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25: Let's talk about your boy, Juszczyk. 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
24: All right.
25: I misspelled it looking at it. 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
24: There's
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27: That's like that exit when you're on your way to Las Vegas.
25: Yeah, any other brain busters? So Kyle Juszczyk is in the news because he got fined like almost $15,000 celebrating.
24: And what's so?
25: For an event, offensive demonstration, I think is what it is.
24: Dude, an offensive demonstration during week two's victory over the Miami Dolphins. The league penalized Juszczyk for a post-touchdown celebration where he mimed drinking a beverage. Now, this completely offensive move goes against the NFL's initiative where you cannot imitate the chugging of a beer. It is offensive and in poor taste.
28: How do we know it's a beer? Like, that's the thing. When I heard this, I didn't see it. How do we know he's not holding a ice cold Dr. Pepper?
25: Yeah.
28: How do we know it's just not a can of Dr. Pepper?
25: Even with its 23, but you know,
28: how do they know it's a beer? It's,
25: or perhaps a ginger ale.
28: Yeah. Well, I mean, you guys have seen the clip.
1: Maybe it's a Schweppes. How do you say that, Sam?
28: Schweppes.
1: Schweppes.
28: Maybe it's an iced latte.
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14: Got to be careful on these local roadways with branches and tree limbs down in lots of places this morning. The turnpike has a problem. Northbound outer roadway, a car had broken down by Route 78. Of course, we've got Greekstown Causeway still affected by the flooding. That's going to be shut both ways by River Road. Those that are traveling onto 287, you're still looking okay this morning from the parkway up through Route 78 without troubles. Now, we have wet roads, and Lawrence Harbor has flooding, 35 south. southbound by Prospect Avenue. Keep in mind, you're still going to find some pooling around these local roadways. I'm Christina Lang, Central Jersey Traffic.
2: Forecast for Central Jersey for your Monday morning. Some showers are possible still with the weakening nor'easter as it continues to move on shore with temperatures climbing into the middle 60s. A shower should end through the later afternoon. Mostly cloudy with diminishing winds this evening. Overnight lows falling back into the upper 50s. Partly sunny on Tuesday with temperatures moderating into the lower 70s. Looks like above normal temperatures both Wednesday and Thursday with sunshine, highs upper 70s, lower 80s. Mostly sunny weather continues on Friday, upper 70s. I'm Steve Pelletieri Jr. for Fox Sports New Jersey.
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5: Two pros and a cup of Joe, Fox Sports Radio, LeVar Arrington, Brady Quinn, Jonas Knox with you here. Coming up in about 15 minutes from now, we are going to have another edition of In Case You Missed It. That'll be yours right here on FSR. You just knew it was going to happen. Aaron Rodgers out there dealing yesterday. Just dealing. And the Pittsburgh Steelers get it done.
16: Crazy.
5: Just, I think everybody just sort of, based on the first couple of weeks, kind of looked at the Steelers and just thought, all right, well, this we're going to wrap this whole thing up. And then there they are winning a big division game against the Cincinnati Bengals, a shootout, if you will, which I would also like to point out, the secondary play was not great from either team. It seemed like there were a lot of guys that were running wide open. But credit to Aaron Rodgers and the Steelers who get it done there, man.
16: They did get it done, you know, and improbable. It just didn't seem like, if we're looking at this Bengals team as being the explosive, you know, ton of threats on the team type of outfit, and Joe Burrow continuing to be in the conversations of most elite quarterbacks in the league, you just didn't see, I didn't see that coming. I didn't think that if it were a back and forth matchup that the Steelers would actually have enough offense, let alone defense, but have enough offense to be able to go back and forth with them. And so for me, I found myself a little, I was somewhat surprised, but I do believe, I said on the show last week, these are the types of games that the Steelers find a way to win. I don't know how.
5: Yeah, why?
16: I don't know why.
5: It just looked like the old Bengals. They couldn't get a stop.
16: And it just makes you wonder, you know?
17: I was going to regret that pick. Golly, man.
16: Yeah, I mean, in my mind, I said to myself, you got to go with the Steelers because they win these types of games. I think I said it out loud. But
17: especially at home. Yeah.
16: Hey, I mean, but give them credit. Because this was one of those type games where they could have easily did exactly what the Chargers did and do what everybody expected them to do.
5: Do the Steelers score 30 points the rest of the year in a game?
17: I think they do maybe once more.
16: Yeah.
17: Are the Steelers the story here, or is it more the Bengals?
16: I think it's more the Bengals, man.
17: Well, I bring that up because, Jonas, what was the stat I sent you about Burrow yesterday?
5: See, because now we got to walk on eggshells here, because you know how that fan base is. And they don't
17: take
5: kindly
17: to this. Well, it's not just the fan base. It's, I mean, I'll be honest with you. I had to fact check it because I was like, that can't be right. And I don't know that it tells the whole story or points the finger directly at Burrow, but that is one of those stats where you look at it and go, oh, well, that's concerning.

0: you know, either it comes down to me to like one of three things. Either the guy they're trying to get the ball to, you know, you don't feel like this is a strength, or he doesn't run that route well, or maybe it's not a great matchup in your mind as the OC thinks it is. There's also just the concept itself. Maybe you don't think it's going to work versus that coverage, or there's some other potential things they could do to take it away if it's not there. And then the last thing is it's just like, yeah, maybe I don't like throwing that particular route versus this. You know, I'm not a big fan of it, or I don't think the protection is going to hold up in time. There's a bunch of things, but at the end of the day, I was never one to be like that. Although after the fact, it's good to have honest conversations with the play caller and kind of say to him, hey, what were you thinking here? Because this is why I didn't like it. And I voiced that during the week, and yet you still wanted to run it.
1: Mm.
0: There's not too many play callers, too, that are going to be open and honest and take accountability. The worst ones are the ones that get mad, you know?
2: Yeah, I mean, I think it's all about respect, ultimately, at the end of the day.
0: That's true.
2: You know, if you can get that respect.
1: If you want the respect, you got to drive in a truck that's going to give you that respect.
2: No kidding.
1: Get you through your work week and delivers you to the weekend that you've earned. That's right. That's the Nissan Frontier. It's built for the work week, ready to load you up on that tailgate on the weekends. 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
3: 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LeVar Arrington, Brady Quinn, Jonas Knox with you. Coming up next, though, we have found one team in the world of football that's better at this than anybody else. 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
10: Yet another day to deal with some wet roads and terrible driving conditions. That may slow things down, but as of now, the only incidents we're looking at, we've got Grigstown Causeway still shut down with flooding both ways by River Road. Be careful with some of the water on these roadways. The Turnpike northbound by 14. They had one lane blocked off at Route 78. Also an accident reported northbound Turnpike by 13A for the inner roadway. Use caution in the area. We're not finding too much on 287 just yet. We're looking at the cameras and traffic is moving but getting really bunched up around Durham Avenue. I'm Christina Lang and that's a look at your Central Jersey traffic.
13: Forecast for Central Jersey for your Monday morning. Some showers are possible still with a weakening nor'easter as it continues to move onshore with temperatures climbing into the middle 60s. A shower should end through the later afternoon. Mostly cloudy, diminishing winds this evening. Overnight lows falling back into the upper 50s. Partly sunny on Tuesday with temperatures moderating into the lower 70s. Looks like above normal temperatures both Wednesday and Thursday with sunshine, highs upper 70s, lower 80s. Mostly sunny weather continues on Friday, upper 70. I'm Steve Pelletieri Jr. for Fox Sports New Jersey.
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3: Two pros and a cup of Joe, Fox Sports Radio, LeVar Arrington, Brady Quinn, Jonas Knox with you here. 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
3: You know, the college football rankings are an interesting thing because these are kind of just whatever until we get the playoff rankings. And so you look at the AP top 25 and you go, all right, well, Texas is sitting at number one again. All right. Sitting at number one. Big win over the
0: big
3: weekend.
0: Yeah.
3: And then you realize, you know, they're also number one when it comes to celebrations because they put on a show this weekend against Tennessee that I don't know that I recall seeing these ever pulled out. And I use that word intentionally. Whether it was the fake urination that was going on, which I think resulted in this during the game.
21: That's sportsmanlike conduct. Defense, number one, assuming that he's using the restroom. It's a 15-yard penalty from the succeeding spot. Automatic touchdown.
0: When are you ever going to hear that again?
3: Guy. Guy pulled out his
0: five sacks for Colin Simmons. That's how he celebrated.
3: It's great. You know, pulled out his
1: hose. Should there be further action taken against him by the team?
0: No, no.
3: Okay. He apologized afterwards.
0: Steve Sarkisian had some comments about it. I don't think we were going to have time to play it or even going to play it, but there is an element of, like, we live in a society now, everyone's like a look-at-me society. Look at what I've done. And I know why you're asking the question, LeVar, because if you do punish him more, maybe more people would think twice before they did it. But I think the problem with that game wasn't like they had ran away with it. That could have cost his team a win. So they were lucky, and even though he played a phenomenal game, he's a hell of a player. You can't do that.
1: And are we 100% sure that that was what he was?
3: Hey, I said the same thing.
0: Yeah, it looked like that.
3: I thought
0: we tried to allude
3: maybe
0: to.
3: Maybe he was.
1: I'm just saying, bro. Maybe he was spraying insecticide.
3: You know,
1: they call it shooting up the club for a reason.
3: Yeah. What about
1: It looked like he was shooting. It didn't look like he was just it's a more relaxed approach when you're just going to the restroom, but when you're like letting off, it's a more aggressive movement like what he did. That's all I'm saying.
3: I mean,
1: he might be lucky that he got away with them interpreting it as him going to the restroom.
3: Now, where does Relique Brown's celebration land with you guys when he's in the end zone?
1: It's just horrible,
3: and
1: he
3: pretends to smell himself and then pass out.
1: It's horrible. Like, for what? It's cringe. It made me uncomfortable. And it's hard to make me feel uncomfortable. It made me feel uncomfortable. And why did I smell myself? Like, when I played ball, I was like, you know, he does stink.
3: Oh,
1: he does stink right now. Like, at that moment in time, he does stink. So for him to do it, it was like kind of like, why was I able to relive a memory of like, dang, like,
3: why did he steal your move?
1: They do stink. They do stink. Uncalled for. Also, have a little bit more class. Come on.
3: Also, Trump's flyover, a little close. I mean,
1: it was a little low.
3: Get it.
0: That was awesome.
1: Yeah, it was a little low.
3: If you're spending time outside, it's important to know the potential risks of skin cancer. Non-melanoma skin cancers, or NMSCs, including basal cell carcinoma and cutaneous squamous cell carcinoma, are the most common cancers in the U.S. and can become advanced and harder to treat if left undetected. 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
20: NBC News Radio, I'm Michael Kastner. Iran's foreign minister says his country is fully prepared for more war during an appearance on NBC's Meet the Press. Abbas Argachi says Iran stands firm in the face of any new aggression, but also stands ready for diplomacy. He was asked if he trusted President Trump.
22: Well, we trust ourselves. We are ready for diplomacy. We are ready for war at the same time. They have tested us in both cases. They tested us in their aggression twice, and they are welcome if they want to test us once again.
20: This comes after President Trump rejected Iran's proposal to reopen the Strait of Hormuz, telling reporters on Saturday that they want to make a deal to open the strait immediately because, in his words, they're losing so badly. The nor'easter that drenched the East Coast is hanging around a little longer. While the worst is over with heavy rain and strong winds leaving coastal flooding, down trees, and power outages from the Outer Banks to New England, the weakened storm is expected to loop back around between New Jersey and Long Island today. That means light rain and wind gusts of up to 20 to 30 miles per hour. The U.S. ambassador to China, David Perdue, confirms President Trump raised the possibility of selling weapons to China during his recent meeting with President Xi Jinping. More from Mark Mayfield.
4: Purdue made the comments Sunday on Fox News, saying Trump asked Xi if China would like to buy U.S. arms. The remarks come as the two countries continue to compete over trade, technology, and Taiwan. Trump and Xi are expected to meet again in November at the Asia-Pacific Economic Cooperation Summit, followed by another meeting in December.
20: The first woman scheduled for execution in more than 200 years in Tennessee is scheduled to be put to death Wednesday morning. The Tennessee Supreme Court denied convicted murderer Kirsta Pike's request to stop the execution. Michael Kastner, NBC News Radio.
10: Still some poor driving conditions this morning, that is for sure. Watch for some ponding on the roadways, and you've got the mist and the rain this morning to deal with. What we have on the turnpike, a couple of problems. So if you're a turnpike going on the northbound side by 14, there was a problem where one lane was blocked in the outer roadway, and the turnpike northbound inner roadway had an incident by 13A. So watch for some slowdowns. Griggstown Causeway, that's going to be shut down by River Road in both directions with flooding there. Even flooding Lawrence Harbor continues 35 southbound around Lawrence Parkway. Schoolhouse Road in Monroe Township had a tree come down right by Spotswood Gravel Hill Road. I'm Christina Lang, Central Jersey Traffic.
13: Forecast for Central Jersey for your Monday morning. Some showers are possible still with a weakening nor'easter as it continues to move onshore with temperatures climbing into the middle 60s. A shower should end through the later afternoon. Mostly cloudy, diminishing winds this evening. Overnight lows falling back into the upper 50s. Partly sunny on Tuesday with temperatures moderating into the lower 70s. Looks like above normal temperatures both Wednesday and Thursday with sunshine, highs upper 70s, lower 80s. Mostly sunny weather continues on Friday, upper 70. I'm Steve Pelletieri Jr. for Fox Sports, New Jersey.
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0: Browns fans and sort of the way they're cheering, I think that they have a sense of humor about this whole thing, because I get the impression that Browns fans kind of acknowledge this whole thing is a bit of a circus, despite what's happening. Like, whatever cheers he thinks he heard and the celebratory stuff he heard yesterday, I think Browns fans are just kind of like, whatever, dude.
1: But
0: like, here,
1: all that really matters, really, in the scenario, is how he feels about it and how he feels about himself. Like, to me, I got Patty looking for the sound, and maybe it's not going to happen. It's the wildest thing ever.
2: But before you get to it real quick, I was just giving him some time, and I don't want you to. So Patty put down some of his thoughts on the notes. And I think for the Cleveland, I just deleted it. I don't know what you put, Patty.
0: Thanks.
2: I was so disgusted by however you try to describe whatever transpired yesterday.
0: He tried to say Deshaun.
2: I was just like,
0: good.
2: This isn't. I'm not including this. This is. He was like, best game ever. I was like, nope, no, Patty, it was not his best game ever.
3: I was being facetious.
1: No, you weren't. No, you weren't, Spanky.
3: That was.
1: No,
2: Spanky.
1: You yeah, that one.
2: Spanky, don't start. And then, of course, I deleted your entire dissertation you wrote about the Seahawks.
0: Right.
2: I mean, no one cares. We're not going to.
3: I said they got upset.
1: We handled y'all. Hey, do you have the sound? You don't have it. Well, here's the thing. It's okay. You know, I mean, and it would be such a stark contrast and comparison of how he sounded when he was speaking in the press conferences when he was down on the fact that the fans were booing him versus what he sounded like in this last press conference. So, yeah.
0: Yeah.
1: I know. We got to wrap. Do you have it or do we have to? Yeah, we got to wrap. You said, damn your comparisons of the sound bites. Wrap it up. We got to get out of here.
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17: Cast for Central Jersey for your Monday morning. Some showers are possible still with a weakening nor'easter as it continues to move onshore with temperatures climbing into the middle 60s. A shower should end through the later afternoon. Mostly cloudy, diminishing winds this evening. Overnight lows falling back into the upper 50s. Partly sunny on Tuesday with temperatures moderating into the lower 70s. Looks like above normal temperatures both Wednesday and Thursday with sunshine, highs upper 70s, lower 80s. Mostly sunny weather continues on Friday, upper 70s. I'm Steve Belladere Jr. for Fox Sports New Jersey.
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0: Two Pros and a Cup of Joe, Fox Sports Radio, LeVar Arrington, Brady Quinn, Jonas Knox with you here. Coming up top of next hour, a little over 10 minutes from now, we are going to continue the conversation. Not a great look, not a great sign for one team in the National Football League. We'll get into that for you right here on FSR. Before we get to our FSR IR, though, a reminder that the wait is over. Football's here. So is DraftKings. 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
0: All right, what do we got?
2: I don't have anything personally, but I do need to apologize for a guest who I played golf with who damn near killed a guy in what would be almost an improbable shot. I don't know who this guy was. He was on an adjacent green. But on the very first tee, I had a buddy who came into town, got in late, had an issue, needed a locksmith, whole situation. He proceeded to hit a house on his first tee shot to the right, sliced one. And then the next shot, he kind of like turned somehow and hit almost 90 degrees to his left and damn near hit a guy in the face. Fortunately, he was agile enough to react and get out of the way, and the ball went into the pond that's in front of the green on 9. So, sorry to that guy. May have given him a slight heart attack. I have no idea how old he is or anything else. Kind of hightailed it out of there after that one.
0: Sober when these shots are going?
2: Dead sober.
0: Wow.
2: Everyone's stone cold sober.
0: Wow.
2: Yep. I mean, he didn't get to warm up very much. I mean, I kind of blame it on that. Actually hit some really good shots after that.
0: That's impressive.
2: It defied the laws of physics, how he somehow could hit direct, almost like behind himself, and almost kill someone.
0: Hmm. What about you, Var? You got the IR?
3: We drank. We lost. And the best way to handle losing is to drink. And there were a whole lot of Long Island iced teas, and I'm still trying to recover from it, man. Big airline story I could tell, but we don't have the time. So.
0: Get to that next.
3: Always flying.
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7: NBA ABC News Radio, I'm Michael Kastner. British police arrested several men on suspicion of terrorism and explosives charges Sunday near an airbase the U.S. military has been using to facilitate strikes on Iran. More from Mark Mayfield.
8: President Trump was asked about the arrests on Sunday.
9: The arrest in the U.K. was fantastic. Working with Britain, it was an amazing job. We had them under investigation. They were looking to do big damage to our fort.
8: A Gloucestershire police spokesperson said officers responded early Sunday morning to reports of three suspicious vehicles moving towards the base and took five men into custody. A massive police response was seen around Aria Fairford, about 90 miles outside of London. An army bomb disposal unit was examining the vehicles, and an evacuation order was issued for nearby residents. The British government said Prime Minister Andy Burnham was being updated on the incident.
7: British police say a phone tip from a citizen led to the arrests. The deadly nor'easter that pummeled the East Coast isn't going anywhere just yet. While the worst is over, with heavy rain and strong winds leaving coastal flooding, downed trees and power outages from the Outer Banks to New England, the weakened storm is expected to loop back around between New Jersey and Long Island today. On Long Island, Nassau County Executive Bruce Blakeman is warning residents it's not over.
10: There's still ponding on the road. There's still water on the road. There's fallen branches on the road. Take your time. Don't rush.
7: Anthropic CEO Dario Amodei met with President Trump for a private dinner at the White House Sunday night. The dinner was the first one-on-one meeting between the two. Amodei was absent from Trump's state dinner for Chinese President Xi Jinping on Thursday, which drew other big names in tech. The meeting, first reported by Axios, comes at a high-stakes moment for Anthropic, which is preparing for a blockbuster IPO. Michael Kastner, NBC News Radio.
5: Sure, we've got some flooding issues, and of course we've got the causeway closed down, so keep that in mind if you're trying to use the Greekstown Causeway this morning because of water and all the rain. And because of that, traffic is moving slowly. Poor visibility and 287 northbound exits 1 through 3 still pretty packed in. Blackwell's Mills Road is going to be closed with the flooding by Millstone River Road. You've got Schoolhouse Road in Monroe Township. A tree came down by Buckaloo Avenue. Look for closures both ways with that. 78 earlier westbound accident right by the Garden State Parkway in the local lanes. I'm Christina Lang, and that's a look at your Central Jersey traffic.
11: Forecast for Central Jersey for your Monday morning. Some showers are possible still with the weekend. Nor'easter as it continues to move on shore with temperatures climbing into the middle 60s. A shower should end through the later afternoon. Mostly cloudy, diminishing winds this evening. Overnight lows falling back into the upper 50s. Partly sunny on Tuesday with temperatures moderating into the lower 70s. Looks like above normal temperatures both Wednesday and Thursday with sunshine, highs upper 70s, lower 80s. Mostly sunny weather continues on Friday, upper 70s. I'm Steve Pelletieri Jr. for Fox Sports, New Jersey.
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15: 24-16. Bills did have five turnovers and still won. Washington surprised Seattle 33-31. Kansas City and Pittsburgh with wins as well. The Seattle Mariners fired manager Dan Wilson. Phillies and Houston each won to make the playoffs. I'm Steve DeSager.
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5: 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The Odd Couple with Rob Parker and Kelvin Washington. 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
11: Version number one, the Rams played like absolute lambs in the second half of that game. Like they didn't play well. I'm going to sit here and say it. Unlike a lot of these frauds that wear their team gear, I pointed out they didn't play well. All right? They didn't play well. Embarrassed themselves. All right? That was embarrassing. Version two, which is also reality, is Denver did not deserve to win that game. They were handed a massive, shiny gift wrap in nylon yellow nylon right there by the referees at the end of that game. Both are factually correct. That late penalty was not pass interference. I don't care how many times you can show it. It wasn't pass interference. That's two grown men fighting for the ball. That's what that is. And was Pat Bryant playing wide receiver, or, I don't know, was he auditioning for the community theater there in suburban Colorado, outside Denver? I don't know. But let me know when defending a pass now requires written permission from the target.
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0: 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Okay, here's a random thought that I have. Maybe it's going to come off as an accusation. This is really, really random for a show that is really, really random. I'm watching Sesame Street with my grandkids over the weekend. Is it just me, or are they phasing Big Bird and Cookie Monster out of Sesame Street? Whoa. Because I'm watching, and of course, with a 1.5-year-old and a 3.5-year-old, and that's my audience. And I said to the 3.5-year-old, where is Big Bird? And she didn't know the answer to that. And I said, where's Cookie Monster? Now, I don't want to make any accusations. It was an observation. That's all. But Big Bird just feels like he's been relegated here. And Cookie Monster. Yes, Todd.
1: You think the voices of Cookie Monster and Big Bird want a new deal? And they're just like kind of, why would you phase out Cookie Monster and Big Bird?
0: Well, no, I don't know this. I'm just saying it's an observation. Yes, Paul?
2: Contract disputes?
0: I don't know.
2: I'm looking at the 2026 cast list for Sesame Street, and they are promptly up there, Cookie Monster and Big Bird.
0: Yeah. Now, once again, we should reach out to somebody at Sesame Street, but Big Bird, I mean, come on. Yes, Dylan.
3: So this is an article from 2009 from Muppet Central, and it's titled, Has Big Bird Lost His Appeal? So it seems like this may have been in the works for quite some time now.
0: Okay, yes, Todd.
1: I think if you want to face somebody out, that Grover character, you can get rid of him and we won't miss a beat. Sesame Street. Sorry, Super hey, Grover. Yeah, we don't need him.
0: Yeah. We need to find this out. I don't know the next time I'll watch Sesame Street. Probably the next time that I see my grandkids. But it was alarming to me. They didn't flinch. They didn't know any better. Yes, Paul.
2: Quickly, Dan, there is a active spot on Reddit where people discuss how Elmo is sucking up all the airtime. And Big Bird is getting pushed aside.
0: Okay.
2: Back to you.
0: Yes, Dylan?
3: Big Bird and Cookie Monster, though, from my recollection, were two of the marquee players in the Sesame Street ecosystem. So to phase them out, I mean, Elmo's great, but like...
0: I love Elmo.
3: But Big Bird, I was a big Bird guy back in the day.
0: What about Bert and Ernie?
3: I think they're still kicking.
0: I don't know in today's world how Bert and Ernie are going to do. Yeah. Yes, Todd?
1: Could Cookie Monster be part of, the childhood obesity problem? Maybe, this character's eating cookies all the time.
0: Todd, this is serious to me. Everything is a joke to you.
1: There's a juvenile diabetes issue. There's all kinds of stuff going on with cookies. Is not the message we want to send to kids.
0: You do not care about this.
1: I'm saying they should have an apple or banana, go out and play and, have a rice cake or something. You don't need all the cookies.
0: Well...
1: I should take my own advice.
0: Yes, you should. Yes.
1: Yum, yum, yum,
0: you
1: cookies.
0: Are Cookie Monster. Yeah. I'm being serious about this, and everything is a joke to you.
1: Yes. In that case, that was a joke.
0: Okay. Best and worst of the weekend. Go ahead, Todd.
1: In the opening minute of the second quarter in Lubbock, Red Raiders linebacker Austin Romain became the first FBS player in 13 years to return two picks for touchdowns on consecutive throws. He did it against two different Sam Houston quarterbacks, Texas Tech 49-14 win. That was my best for worst. We spoke about it earlier, or at least in our morning meeting. They had a nice win at Tennessee, and he tied a school record 5 sacks. But Texas defensive end Colin Simmons unfortunately decided to simulate using the restroom after a second quarter sack of Vols quarterback Faison Brandon.
0: And there's talk that he could be the number one overall pick. He's that good. But I saw Steve Sarkisian said that he blamed that on social media, his player looking like he was urinating. Now... I don't know how you blame it on social media. Yeah, Paul.
2: And if you watched in the moment, I was watching in the moment when he did it, even his teammates like, come on, dude, you're getting a flag. You're dominating this ball game.
0: I know. What else, Dylan?
3: So my best, the Ravens kicking the game-winning field goal with a second left to get the win in Rio. They've had all of the business winning that after some interesting calls, but the Cowboys, yikes. My worst... If you had the Ravens -3.5, I'm sorry for you. The game ended with them winning by 3.
0: Marvin.
4: I got two best DP. First best, I watched Jalen Brunson on SNL. He's having the world's best offseason. Had a really couple of good, really sketches, couple of good sketches. Other best, Dan Lanning having a real Suge Knight moment. I got some sound to accompany this.
0: Okay.
5: Three wins against these guys. I guess if you're interested in winning football games and you're from this area, you should go to Oregon. If you want to go to a Chris Brown concert, you should go here.
0: I'm going to drop the mic.
4: It was, and it sounds very much like this.
6: Any artist out there want to be an artist and want to stay a star, and we won't have to worry about the executive producer trying to be all in the videos, all on the record, dancing, come to Death Row.
0: That's Suge Knight, CEO of Death Row. That was 1995. I don't think Dan Lanning was quoting or paraphrasing Suge Knight there.
4: No, but it gave that feel.
0: Yeah, Paul.
2: Dan, I just checked show records. We have never played cuts of Dan Lanning and Suge Knight back-to-back in show history before. Back to you.
0: Did you have another one, Marv?
4: That was it.
0: All right. Paul, best and worst of the week.
2: Florida football running back Jaden Ball, 142 and three touchdowns, and he looked every part of a star running back against Ole Miss. And the other one, Iowa quarterback Hank Brown, the most Iowa quarterback-sounding name in history, by the way. Territorial rights when your name is Hank Brown and you go to Iowa. Two TDs, no picks. That last pass to, was it Vanderzee? Fantastic back shoulder pass.
0: Unbelievable. He put it where only his guy could get it, as we like to say. Jim in California. Hi, Jim. What do you have for me?
7: Dan, first time, long time, 5'10", and a very svelte 170. I am going with a worst first, and that would be Desmond Stevens, USC's linebacker. Not necessarily the late hit, but just the parading around, celebrating afterwards. It, as an SC fan, it was completely embarrassing. And my best, much to Dylan's chagrin, over in Dublin, U2 celebrating 50 years as a rock band, playing in the streets of Dublin and playing at their own school where they formed 50 years ago as one of the greatest rock and roll bands in the world.
0: Thank you, Jim. I noticed that. I let Dylan know that Dylan, they're still alive and kicking, Dylan. Just letting you know.
3: They're alive.
0: Yes, they are. That's pretty cool, though, 50 years.
3: Yeah.
0: Look, I'm spoiled. When you think about the Who, I think, is still touring. Aerosmith, I think, might be done. The Stones. I mean, that's pretty impressive that you get a number of groups who are still doing it. They kind of set the bar too high, I think, at least for me with musical acts. Like, I want to see sustainability, and it's not fair to the artists. By the way, I watched the opening last night with Madonna. What awards? Was that the MTV?
4: VMAs.
0: Okay. It just feels like, can I get up there, and how much clothing do I have to have? Like, that's the new, or that's the feeling I get sometimes there. I don't know if they're talented, but they're up there scantily clad. And then Madonna came out. Yeah. God's in the confessional.
2: Oh, boy.
0: 2 hours in the books. Final hour on this best and worst Monday after this. 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
17: Central Jersey traffic update. Still the flooding around New Brunswick. Van Dyke Avenue, right by Jersey Avenue. That intersection is still affected. Over at Princeton, we have Quaker Road closed both ways. Nassau Park Boulevard to Stockton Street. And still some flooding along the coast at Asbury Park. Stay away from Ocean Avenue over to Main Street, right by Deal Lake Drive. Hudson River Crossings, 1 hour plus. Upper level George Washington Bridge, lower level 35. Lincoln and Holland Tunnels, 20 to 25. Minute delays. And that's a look at total traffic. I'm Bob Williams.
18: Forecast for Central Jersey for the remainder of your Monday morning. Cloudy skies and showers continuing should end through the afternoon with a northerly breeze. Temperatures will climb into the upper 60s. Mostly cloudy weather continues this evening. Some clearing through the overnight. Lows falling back into the upper 50s. We'll see partly sunny skies on Tuesday. Tuesday's highs moderating to around 73. Looks like warmer weather will continue for Wednesday and Thursday. Highs upper 70s, lower 80s. Sunshine continues on Friday. Highs climbing close to 78. With generally dry weather for Saturday. I'm Steve Belladere, Jr. for Fox Sports, New Jersey.
19: NBC News Radio, I'm Michael Kastner. British police are being praised for stopping a potential terror attack on a Western England airbase being used by the U.S. military. Ollie Barrett reports that early yesterday, police received a call that three suspicious vehicles were seen moving toward RAF Fairford.
20: Five men were arrested initially on suspicion of explosives offences, but they were later rearrested on suspicion of the preparation of a terrorist act of some sort.
19: Authorities are now saying those men are all British and in their 20s. Prime Minister Andy Burnham said counter-terrorism police are leading the investigation and working to establish the full facts of the case. A massive Starship built by SpaceX is making its first orbital flight. More from Rory O'Neill.
21: There's a lot on the line for the Starship mission that started off in spectacular fashion from Starbase, Texas.
22: 3, 2, 1.
21: This 14th test flight of Starship includes the deployment of more Starlink internet satellites, 6 trips around the Earth, then a splashdown off the coast of Chile. Starship rockets are critical for NASA's plans to put human boots back on the moon's surface by the end of 2028.
19: Another U.S. military mobilization could be on the horizon. More from Natalie Rodriguez.
23: The U.S. Army Reserve has issued an urgent directive to commanders asking if local medical, logistics, and engineering units can achieve deployment readiness by late December. Anonymous officials confirmed the 90 to 120-day timeline is part of an active contingency plan focused on Cuba. Backed by Secretary of State Marco Rubio, the Trump administration is increasing pressure on Havana following a tense showdown at the United Nations General Assembly last week.
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3: In all due respect to Jameis Winston, he is now going to get first team reps. He was sort of thrown in there. 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He wasn't getting those reps. 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
6: I thought he was there for team morale, dude, honestly, because he's such an inspiring guy and pep talks. 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
15: And I'm not alone by saying this, but I've said before, no NFL team over the last 5 or 6 years has felt more single-player dependent than the Bills. I mean, Mahomes has Andy Reid, Spags. They had Chris Jones, was the best, second-best guy to Aaron Donald, interior D-lineman. They have a Hall of Fame Travis Kelce. They've had great everything until now. They hadn't had a great run game, but Mahomes had been given everything else. Whereas with Josh Allen, he'd always had to wear a cape, and I still think he wears a cape, but he's not choked by it. Is this the most complimentary team to add DJ Moore? Their GM takes a lot of heat, but he's given Josh Allen three things that all quarterbacks love: a good O-line, better than average, a good run game, and an offensive head coach. Took him a while, but they got an offensive coach. And it looks better. Now, yesterday, Josh wasn't good. They weren't good. It was a turnover plagued game. The Chargers are cooked. I mean, there's nothing else to say. Schedule's brutal. I mean, you can't have a +4 turnover differential and lose. Yeah, I mean, the Chargers, the schedule's too good. That division now is Clint Kubiak, Sean Payton, Andy Reid. The Chargers are cooked. It just happens, right? Like the Texans. They're in a weaker division, but one more loss and they could be cooked. But I thought for Buffalo, the question's always been, can you get Josh something so he can play really poorly and they can still beat a talented team? Chargers aren't good, but they're talented. So I thought yesterday was, you know what? I don't think it's the Eagles roster. I don't think it's the Seahawks roster, but they got him a number one receiver. Above average tight ends. Kincaid's excellent. Offensive line's good. James Cook, obviously excellent. He played poorly and they won. And that's what Seattle's been doing for the last 2 years. 10 penalties, bad on third down, couple of picks, and they win. Couldn't do it yesterday. But I kind of feel like winning and playing that poorly, is this more than just Josh Allen? The answer would probably be, I look at their pass rush yesterday. Maybe finally he's got enough components. I mean, I picked him to win the Super Bowl or get there. Maybe winning ugly is the next step for Buffalo. Here's Josh after.

0: Caleb's an all-time special college quarterback. I'd put Notre Dame 1, Miami 2, Texas 3, Georgia 4 is where I'd go.
1: Florida looked good. They are plucky. Yeah. Ole Miss, the bad loss expected after the LSU game. I want you to look down the list there at 0-23. Tried to tell you about a team from Southern California that was on the rise. JMU head coach moves to UCLA. They get some staff improvements. The recruiting is picked up.
0: Yeah.
1: UCLA 3-0-1 against the spread.
0: Well,
1: Oregon is up next. They get a bye before it. That is a huge game. And I'm just telling you right now, do not pencil in Oregon as an automatic win in that. Colin, I'm watching UCLA closely for reasons I can't explain on air. This is a dangerous team. Keep an eye on that game.
0: That sounded...
1: I think it's in Eugene.
0: That sounded sketchy, whatever that
1: is. No, you know, where's USC? I'm squinting there. 18th, that's right. Yeah, how's Lincoln? Have you talked to him?
0: No.
1: People said he has the same record as Clay Helton after 50 games or whatever.
0: Clay Helton inherited NFL players. Lincoln did not. J-Mac with the news.
2: Well, that's the news.
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0: And baseball playoffs starting. The next 4 weeks, the best 4 or 5 week period of the year in sports. It's the Herd.
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0: The Rams beat themselves as much as the Broncos beat the Rams. The Rams make a ton of mistakes for a team with this good of leadership. I mean, owner down, head coach, quarterback. They got great leaders everywhere. They make a lot of mistakes. 16-0 at half. Felt like it should have been 27-0 at half. They kept settling for field goals. And that was their fault, not the officials. They had double the yards. They had 10 more minutes of possession. They had a half dozen more first downs. Rams should have been, the game should have been over at half. 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In the third quarter, twice though, they let Denver back in the game. 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And twice Denver got great punt returns, set up better field position, and Bo Nix took advantage of it.
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13: And everyone said the Rams defense was like the greatest of all time. 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

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Also, Dan Lanning, the head coach at the University of Oregon, going to join us. 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That is 877-99 on Fox. Who had the more irrational response to their team winning? Was it Kirk Ferentz of Iowa, who cried as he walked off the field after defeating Michigan? Or was it Lamar Jackson running around like he had won a Super Bowl? Granted.

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8: Central Jersey traffic update. We still have problems on the southbound New Jersey Turnpike truck lanes. That's in toward exit 13. It's an accident. Right lane is blocked, and the median also affected their southbound side on the turnpike just opposite Newark Airport. Car lanes much better. Van Dyke Avenue by Jersey Avenue, still that earlier flooding in the New Brunswick area, but the Griggstown Causeway and the Blackwells Mills Causeways, they are still closed. 35, some flooding. Lane closures by Lawrence Parkway and again down by Belmar by Route 71. Lake Avenue closed at Asbury Park from Main Street over to Grand Avenue. Hudson River Crossings 30, GW Bridge, better at the Lincoln or Holland Tunnels. And that's a look at total traffic. I'm Bob Williams.
9: Forecast for Central Jersey for your Monday into the afternoon. We could see a lingering shower, but generally cloudy skies. Our temperatures climbing into the upper 60s, with north winds gusting to 20. Mostly cloudy weather continues this evening. Overnight lows mid to upper 50s. Coming partly sunny on Tuesday. Tuesday's highs into the lower 70s. Looks like above normal readings both Wednesday and Thursday, with sunny skies, upper 70s to lower 80s. Mostly sunny, 78 on Friday, with cooler weather into the weekend. I'm Steve Pelletier Jr. for Fox Sports New Jersey.
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2: Central Jersey traffic update. We still have problems on the southbound New Jersey Turnpike truck lanes. That's in toward exit 13. It's an accident. Right lane is blocked, and the median also affected their southbound side on the turnpike just opposite Newark Airport. Car lanes much better. Van Dyke Avenue by Jersey Avenue, still that earlier flooding in the New Brunswick area, but the Griggstown Causeway and the Blackwells Mills Causeways, they are still closed. 35, some flooding. Lane closures by Lawrence Parkway and again down by Belmar by Route 71. Lake Avenue closed at Asbury Park from Main Street over to Grand Avenue. Hudson River Crossings 30, GW Bridge, better at the Lincoln or Holland Tunnels. And that's a look at total traffic. I'm Bob Williams.
3: Forecast for Central Jersey for your Monday into the afternoon. We could see a lingering shower, but generally cloudy skies. Our temperatures climbing into the upper 60s, north winds gusting to 20. Mostly cloudy weather continues this evening. Overnight lows mid to upper 50s. Coming partly sunny on Tuesday. Tuesday's highs into the lower 70s. Looks like above normal readings both Wednesday and Thursday with sunny skies, upper 70s to lower 80s. Mostly sunny, 78 on Friday with cooler weather into the weekend. 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
6: Rich and I still have tonight, Eagles, Bears. We're Covino and Rich. 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Steve Covino and Rich Davis. Sammy Sam on the ones and twos. DJ Sam. And, of course, Danny G on the phones at 877-99 on Fox. You want to get to the calls?
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7: All right, observations. Let's go to the phone calls. Who we got, Danny G?
8: All right, fellas, let's start in Tempe with Mo.
7: Hey, Mo.
9: Hey,
7: what up, bud?
9: Hey, afternoon, guys. Hey, I was going to touch on the Niners, but Rich, you already tapped on that. So, yeah, we're killing that one right now. But has anybody noticed that as far as the Big Ten concerned, UCLA is in first place?
7: I was going to say, you know how many, it's so funny.
10: They have, I think, because they have two wins. Yeah. They're undefeated. Yeah. They're 4-0. They're ranked for the first time since 2023.
8: What a difference between what's going on with USC. And there was drama in that game.
7: You know, it's so funny. I'm still figuring out the West Coast alliances, like
10: Bob Chesney,
7: like who likes who and who, like, you know, growing up in the East Coast, I didn't know, like, oh, that person's affiliated with UCLA or USC. Like, it's stuff you learn when you're out here a couple of years. Because when you're on the East Coast, you don't know, like, what parts of town, who knows who, you know. But yeah, UCLA.
6: No, you're absolutely right about that.
7: It's like, oh, it's a whole, because you don't even know the reputations even.
6: No, exactly not. We're from the East Coast, so Rich is right about that.
8: All right, let's go to El Paso, Alex.
7: What's up, El Paso? What's up, bud?
11: Oh, that was pretty hilarious.
8: Please say number one on the
7: field. Yeah, Sam had to beep you, but I know what you mean. But the guy simulated going to the bathroom. And
10: check out the podcast.
7: What I thought the funniest part was the, what everyone else thought was the referee making the call, like, you know, 15-yard penalty, yeah, simulating urination, 15 yards, first down. Like, I doubt he ever thought he'd say that in his life. Yeah.
8: No draining the entertainer on the field.
7: There you go. You know, he said I talked about the Niners. I really have. I just thought that at no point in that game did I think the Cardinals were a threat. It was way closer than it should have been. I thought the one thing that gave the Cardinals, like, even a chance to feel like they were in the game was the punt that unluckily bounced off the Niner. Like, you know when someone's pushed into a punt?
8: Yeah.
7: That was like the only time where it's like, ooh,
6: I think it's kind of cool to hear, even though it's early in the season, to hear Purdy in like the current MVP conversation.
8: Dude, he has the best metrics, the best numbers from any NFL quarterback so far.
6: And that would be the ultimate
7: hero story, or like, I don't know, what would you even call that, from Mr. Irrelevant?

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0: Every show has its own page. We got podcasts coming out of our...
2: It's every day. You've got to maintain.
0: When you want us...
2: What's going on? What are we doing?
0: You got us.
3: Thank you very much.
0: One. To find FS1 on your television, go to foxsports.com for details. FS1. Go to foxsports.com for details.